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11: Back we are here to get the second half of action underway from Fostoria Memorial Stadium. And you know that beautiful weather we saw at the start of this game, Tom? It has gotten a touch foreboding.
12: Oh, yeah. Yes.
11: Some clouds are rolling in, but Fostoria will start with the ball as we get the second half of action underway. It's going to be another one of those pooch kicks. And Fostoria mercifully has learned their lesson as they brought up Lamont Johnson to catch that one and immediately fall down on it. So Fostoria is actually going to maintain possession on this opening kickoff of the second half. As the second half brought to you by Roto-Rooter, give Tim Munger a call, 419-435-3360. And away go troubles down the drain as we'll see Fostoria first and 10 from their own 42-yard line, moving from left to right of your AM-FM dial or phone screen or computer screen, however you're tuned in to this matchup tonight. We thank you for making this a part of your opening weekend Friday night. It's going to be an option pass to Lamont Johnson. Johnson trying to get to the outside. Not a whole lot there. Breaks the tackle, still on his feet. He's going to get taken down in the backfield. Loss of about two on the play. Second down and 12. And Tom, one of those, I like the play. Not so much the execution on that one, as they were never able to get the edge to give him a lane to try and run upfield.
12: Yeah, you got to tip your hat to Van Buren there. They strung it out and had great pursuit to the ball and ended up with a two-yard loss on a outside-oriented play. You don't see that very often.
11: Boston Trent and Company gain the call from the sidelines as they break the huddle. We're going to see Twins to the right, single wide receiver to the left, two backs, one in the up back position. Pistol for Boston Trent. Gets the snap, dropping back, three-step drop, looking downfield, has to tuck it. Quick throw, has a man open, out of his hands, incomplete.
12: Oh.
11: Oh, Lamont Johnson, he wasn't hearing footsteps. He was hearing the marching band playing the fight song as he was wide open.
12: Oh, my goodness.
11: Lost a grip on it as it's incomplete, makes a third down and 12. Boston Trent, great job finding him in the pocket, trying to move
12: absolutely.
11: Around there.
12: Absolutely.
11: Ooh, that hurts. As Lamont Johnson is going to get checked out for a play, and I think that's more just to let the emotions die down, as he knew that he dropped a gimme there.
12: Oh, wasn't a white jersey within 10 yards of him.
11: Twins the right and left, single back in the backfield as the up back. That's going to be Boston Trent under center. Quick throw, this going to be caught on the screen, but they read that one like an easy read book, and it'll be no gain on the play. Fourth down and 12. As we'll see, the special teams unit come out here. Unfortunate three and out to start this the second half of action on that first drive. Well, this is something that we've heard about a decent bit from people, Tom, especially those comings and goings here in the press box as you've had your usual fanfare as we get these games underway. Okay, the running theme that we've heard from people is, okay, the offense might work, but we need to see the defense step up. Well, another three and out. We're going to have to see what the defense can come up with here early in the second half.
12: Yes.
11: Very high end-over-end punt as it's going to bounce and somehow gets grabbed.
12: Kudos to 51. That was not an easy retrieval for an offensive lineman.
11: Yeah, Isaac Bowen, listed as a sophomore, 6 foot, 230-pound lineman, got very, very, very lucky there as a lineman.
12: One-handed it off the hop.
11: One-handed off the one hopper and was able to come down with it. Had he fumbled that one, $328. The harassing tomorrow in film would have been relentless.
12: Right.
11: So here we go. Cooper Hanna under center. Three backs in the backfield. Gets a snap. It'll be another handoff. Not much of a surprise. It's Caleb Mason. He's going to rumble his way forward past the 35. Still on his feet as he lunges forward past the 40. Down to the 43-yard line. A huge gain of 11 on the play. Going to be a first down on that opening play as wind's starting to pick up just a tiny bit here at Fostoria Memorial Stadium as the temperature's starting to drop as we hit the evening hours. The lights have come on, so clearly the prices do go up, as the saying goes. Three backs in the backfield once again. Be another handoff this time to Hayden Orr. Orr goes right up the middle with that student body up the gut. Gets about six on the play, second down and four.
12: That offensive line is coming off the ball, Matt.
11: You know, that is something with Van Buren over the years. They haven't had the biggest lines in the world, but my goodness, they've always been athletic. And Coach Purser using them to great advantage right now in this game. Wishbone formation again in the backfield. The snap, it'll be a keeper for Hanna. As he's going to push forward, he's going to get about three, maybe four. We'll see on the spot.
13: Cooper Hanna with the carry.
11: They're going to say just short of the first down marker, so third down, and we're going to say third down and one. They did push him back a little bit. I thought it was going to be third down in about a foot, but they did make it a proper third and one. .845 to go here in this third quarter of action. It's 14-7. Van Buren on top as Cooper Hanna is going to push forward. He easily gets the first down to the 45-yard line inside Fostoria territory. And one of those things, Tom, you don't see the wishbone too often anymore. It's really just carrying a few isolated pockets, but Van Buren running it is one of their main formations. We've seen them out of the pistol, we've seen them out of the shotgun, and also this wishbone formation. They've run it very effectively.
12: Yes, they do.
11: Stack eye formation is going to be a handoff. That's up the gut once again. as the pile.

finally dies down. As that's going to be Caleb Mason again on the carry down to the 40-yard line. Takes a second down and five. And just as important, we've talked about in the first half, we can talk about here in the second half as well. Down. As that's going to be Caleb Mason again on the carry down to the 40-yard line. Takes a second down and five. And just as important, we've talked about in the first half, we can talk about here.

0: You hand off again up the gut. They're going to pick up about three on the play. Make it third down and two.
1: I think Van Buren's gaining a lot of confidence out there, Matt. It doesn't matter what running play they run. They're getting 4, 5, 6 yards a pop minimum.
0: They're certainly gaining a great push off the line of scrimmage, and that's making it way easier for their ball carriers to find some lanes. Once again, taking their time getting the line. Hand under center, stack eye formation. It's going to be another handoff. This is going to be Caleb Mason. Mason breaks the tackle, still on his feet, past the 30, down to the 27-yard line. As that'll be enough for another first down. As I think the best way to describe this game thus far, Tom, it's been a little slow moving at times, but it's been methodical. That's the best way I can describe this Van Buren offense right now.
1: Absolutely. And Fostoria's offense isn't much different. They're pretty much run-oriented, and somebody's down on the field with a cramp, possibly.
0: We do have a player down that looks like number 51 for Fostoria, if I'm seeing that correctly. Antoine Scott. Does look like he's trying to stretch himself out a little bit, and we will see. Oh, he's almost got up on his own power, but unable to. As they are going to stretch him out down there. So we're going to take a quick timeout. When we come back, we'll bring you more of the third quarter of action here. 14-7, Van Buren on top here on ESPN 1430 AM, 105.7 FM, WFOB.
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0: And that was Antoine Scott, who was injured, was able to get up, as they will be checking him out on the sideline. Clearly a Charlie horse, but when you're one of those bigger fellas like that one, Charlie horse turns into a whole new animal.
1: You are just kidding.
0: It's more like Charlie Clydesdale at that point. As we're going to see a lot of fake handoffs and a very broken play. Ball's loose again. Did Fostoria come up with it? It's going to be a scrum. I think Van Buren will retain possession, but we'll see. As it was Hitzberg on the recovery, so it will remain Van Buren ball. But to Fostoria's credit, that's, I think, the fourth fumble they've caused tonight on the defensive side. They have had a really good job getting the ball out into the open.
1: Well, they needed that, Matt. They needed a second and long on Van Buren, because they were pretty well moving the ball at will.
0: That they were. It's now second down and 20 from the 35-yard line. It can be a handoff. That is to Mason. Mason goes right up the gut. Gets a nice push, as the line gets a great push, but he's only going to get down to the 30, so gain of 5 on the play.
4: Ignore with carry.
0: And that should make it second down, and we're going to say about 17 here. As now they update the scoreboard correctly. That's what I get for reading the scoreboard live, folks. It's third down and 12 with 5:36 to go in the quarter. Serves me right for not doing math. Third and 12, stack eye formation once again. Gets snap, it's going to be a handoff, and that's going to be Mason. Mason gets a little bit of blocking. Really nothing there.
1: Oh, boy.
0: As they bring him down for a big tackle, makes a fourth down. They're going to say no gain on the play as well. Maybe 1 yard, fourth down and 11.
1: Good job by the defense here up to this point. Fourth and 11.
0: We've heard his name quite a few times so far tonight. Avion Ferguson, as we do have another player, it looks like, for Fostoria down, as the dreaded cramp monster is beginning to rear its ugly head in this one.
1: Yeah.
0: Especially with the big

0: fellas in the trenches playing both ways for both of these teams. Second half tonight brought to you once again by Roto-Rooter. Give Tim Munger a call, 419-435-3360, and away go troubles down the drain, as they should be able to get him up here in just a moment, so we won't jump to a quick injury timeout. We'll keep it here for the time being. We do have some scores from around the area that we can provide you. As big ones here worth noting: Ottawa Glandorf 35-7 over Liberty Benton. Indian Lake 32-21 against Bath. Lima Senior 28-7 against Piqua. Woodmore 28-0 New London. Van Wert 21-6 over Bryan. Ottawa Hill is absolutely taking it to Van Loo, 55-0 in their matchup. Bellevue has remembered that they're Bellevue. It's now 14-2 against Clyde. Amherst from the Cleveland area taking on Sandusky 21-13 in their matchup. Port Clinton 14-0 over St. Paul. Patrick Henry 21-14 over Edison. Fremont Ross still in the lead against Columbian 13-7. Toledo Start 22, Norwalk 7. Southview 8-7 over Northview. Hate to see a matchup between Southview and Northview and then Westview and Eastview going against each other. be a real hard time to point out which way the game. I was going to try and go some compass jokes. I got nothing on that one. Clay 21-14 over Wapakoneta, and Whitmer 21-7 over Reynoldsburg as we get this game back underway here. As you got some of the big fellas down on the sideline stretching out for Fostoria, as it's going to be a pass looking downfield, and it's going to be well short, so a turnover on downs. As it'll be Fostoria ball, first and 10 from inside their own territory. It'll be from the 29-yard line. And
1: yeah, I got a little momentum going here, Matt.
0: A little bit of momentum and a nice stop there defensively. Which, again, something that we've talked about here in the preseason. Everyone's wondering, is the defense going to be able to get the stops that they need? And so far tonight, they've done a pretty darn good job of that.
1: They have. Offense has got to pick it up. There's no question about that.
0: So see what the offense can do here, led by senior quarterback Boston Trent. One of the receivers, the tight end hybrid positions last year for this team, now rolls under center for his senior year. Twins to the right and left, man in motion, that is Hernandez. Gets a snap, it'll be a fake handoff and a bit of a broken play, but Boston Trent's going to use it to his advantage as he picks up about 10 on the carry.
1: There you go.
0: Should be enough for a first down. We'll see where they mark him out of bounds.
1: The phantom back fake.
0: Yes, the world famous phantom back. The Phantom of the Backfield, the acclaimed, under-heralded sequel to Phantom of the Opera, let me tell you. Took quite a different turn than the first book and movie, let me tell you what. But, because see, twins the right and left once again, empty backfield for Boston Trent. Man in motion again, that is not Hernandez this time, that looks like Johnson or Williams. Gets a snap, it'll be a handoff, trying to get to the outside, not a lot there. Nice move, cuts back, gets the first down, and a few yards more, down to the 43-yard line. As that is going to be Jaden Smith, actually, getting one of his first main carries of the night. As Fostoria gets the first down, moving the sticks and continuing to move downfield.
1: This is a big game for Fostoria, Matt.
0: Yes, it is. If you can start off 1-0 for the first time in years, that'd be a huge momentum swing.
1: Yes, it would.
0: Empty backfield once again. Gets snap. It's going to be a deep toss. And play was kind of broken from the start, but they tried to make something there. Gets it back to the line of scrimmage. No gain on the play. Toss was to number 22, A.J. Hyde, if I saw correctly. As it'll remain third down and 10. No gain on the play. Under 4 minutes to go in the third quarter. Still no rain here at Fostoria Memorial, but it's humid. You can see it in the lights.
1: Yes,
0: definitely some humidity out tonight and some good clouds, but so far nothing has started to sprinkle over us just yet.
1: No wind at all.
0: No, wind's completely died down. Trent on the handoff. That's going to be once again to Hyde. Hyde breaks the tackle, gets upfield down to about midfield. So that'll make it fourth down and a very, very manageable three here. All right, I'd have to say, I mean, Tom, I'm kind of the belief you try for the hard snap count, but even if you don't get it, you run a play here because you try and get it here if you're right at midfield.
1: Yeah.
0: Oh, my apologies, actually. My apologies. Third down, actually. I need to learn how to count. So I'll still get one more crack at it before fourth down. My assessment still holds true. Be a handoff once again as Hyde is going to be taken down hard in the backfield. They were able to just wrap him up instantly.
1: That just cannot happen. Cannot happen.
0: As they're going to call for the punt, so they are going to kick it away. See if they can pin Van Buren back with 2:32 to go in the third quarter. We'll say, we've seen some very nice punts tonight. Want to make sure I get the number right here. So I believe that's August Rumschlag has been one of their primary kickers. It's been a pretty good night for him overall. Another booming punt. This is going to be returnable for Van Buren as he gets at the 20-yard line. Has a lane as he's going to be taken out of bounds. And good hard hit against Braden Mason. But going to be a clean hit as he gets it down to the 30. Guess see where they actually have down right, the 30.
1: I was going to say those referees were pointing up near the 40-yard line. Isn't that kid went out of bounds at the 29.
0: And it does look like they made that correction. So it'll be first and 10 from the 29-yard line. As this Fostoria defense, another opportunity to get some big stops here if they can get the ball back before the start of the fourth quarter.
1: Well, that's odd. It looks like it's raining underneath the lights.
0: It does look like it's misting a little bit, so yeah. We do finally have some rain. I clearly jinxed us. Stack eye formation. It's going to be a handoff to Caleb Mason. Mason breaks some tackles. He's going to pick up the first down and a little bit more. So we do get a little bit of weather here at Fostoria Memorial Stadium. Nothing too strong. A little bit of a drizzle, if that. And truthfully, for most of the fellas down there in the shoulder pads and in the equipment, probably quite refreshing with how warm it is outside tonight, too.
1: Yeah. Offensively, Fostoria is running out of time, Matt. They got to get something done here. The defense has been doing an adequate job, you know, keeping the offense in the game, but the offense hasn't responded.
0: Hand off to Mason. Mason gets taken down. A good tackle in the backfield once again. As I want to say, yeah, that once again, number 75. We've said his name a lot tonight. That's Cameron Bentz, the junior defensive lineman. He's done a fantastic job in the trenches.
1: Yeah, he really has.
0: Well, and also worth noting as Caleb Mason actually hobbling off the field, hopping on one leg as his right ankle took a bit of a roll in that scrum. Under a minute to go here in the third quarter of action. It's going to be second down and 9. For Van Buren. Stack pistol formation to the left. Hannah gets snapped. It'll be a QB keeper by design. He's got some blocking. Gets it past the 45 up to 50 as he's going to be lassoed out of bounds at the 46-yard line. That should be enough for a first down. As
1: that one hurt, Matt.
0: That one does hurt a little bit, not going to lie. We got 36 seconds left in the third quarter of action. As we'll see what Van Buren comes up with as Caleb Mason is getting tended to on the sideline. So not their traditional backfield that we've seen most of the night. Stack pistol to the right this time. Can snap, it'll be a handoff. That is Orr, I believe, as he's going to get down to the 35-yard line. No, 36-yard line is what they're going to say. That should be enough again for a first down as the clock does continue to run. They will mark him down actually short. My apologies. So they did adjust it down to the 37-yard line. And it looks like they're going to march to the sidelines, and they'll do it for the third and almost final quarter of action. We got one more to go. Three down, one to go. Score stands 14-7. Van Buren on top against Fostoria. What's been a good back-and-forth match thus far. Step aside for a quick timeout. We come back. Your fourth and final quarter of action here from Fostoria Memorial Stadium on ESPN 1430 AM, 105.7 FM, WFOB.
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0: Back we are here, one quarter to go, 14-7. Van Buren on top as they get a nice carry up the gut. Should be enough for a first down as they do move the chain, so it will be another Van Buren first down. So we get this fourth and final quarter of action underway. Matt Cotman alongside the two-time Division III Coach of the Year and one of the world's most estimable Lake Erie fishermen, if I do say so myself, Tom Grine. Not a corner of that lake you have not traversed to catch fish, I do believe. At least on this side of the border.
1: Yeah.
0: I'm pretty sure you haven't gone international yet by choice.
1: Oh, yeah.
0: As it'll be another QB keeper for Hanna. Hanna's got some block. He gets upfield, has room to run. Nice cut back to the 15. Still on his feet, down to the 10. And he's finally going to be lassoed down at the 8-yard line. Another huge gain. Is this going to make it first and goal? And this Fostoria defense, they've had a lot of bend but don't break. But, man, they've been out on the field a lot. I think it's finally starting to crack on them.
1: That is no question about it, Matt. They've played a very good football game. They've been out on the field probably two-thirds of the time.
0: They certainly have. Between possession, the way Van Buren runs the ball, it has been tough sledding for this defense. Another keeper right up the gut for Cooper Hanna. Gets it down to the 6-yard line, so a gain of 2 on the play. Second down and goal now from the 6. Second half tonight brought to you in part by Roto-Rooter. Give Tim Munger a call, 419-435-3360. And away go troubles down the drain as a little bit of, not to use a play on words here, but possibility of Fostoria coming away with a win here. Starting to go down the drain as well as they are up against it now. Second and goal from the 7. Hand off up the gut. Is this just a rugby scrum pushing them down almost into the end zone? It looks like it get down to the 2, maybe the 1-yard line, depending on forward progress. So mark them down at the 2, so it'll be third down and goal from the 2-yard line. That was, I believe, Hayden Orr on the carry once again.
1: The Redmen need to make a stop here, Matt. Make them go on fourth down here.
0: We've seen a couple red zone stands already for Fostoria tonight. Let's see if they got another one in their tool belt for tonight. Stack formation is going to be a beautiful fake as Cooper Hanna faked out the whole defense. Able to stroll into the end zone for the touchdown, 20-7. My goodness, what a great job selling the fake by the running back and Hanna. He had nobody within 15 feet of him as he walked into the end zone.
1: Oh, absolutely. Beautiful execution of that bootleg play there. And Fostoria had all 11 black shirts going towards the run fake, and the quarterback just kept the ball and ran it in. Not a black jersey within 10 yards of him.
0: And a good hard bite there from the end as well, as that makes it a 2-score game. Kick is up, and it is going to be good. as he clears the marching band stands, makes a score now 21-7. Van Buren on top and starting to pull away here in this fourth quarter of action. We'll keep it here for the time being on ESPN 1430 AM, 105.7 FM, WFOB, and online through WFOB.com. Matt Cottman alongside Tom Grind bringing the action live tonight.

0: from Fostoria Memorial Stadium. We thank you once again for making us a part of your Friday night festivities. Week one of the regular season, as we will be continuing our coverage as the season progresses. Next week, we will be at Port Clinton, following the same Fostoria team, taking on Port Clinton in an away matchup. Then the week after that, back here at Fostoria Memorial, as we will be covering Woodmore versus Fostoria. And then a little bit of a change of pace for you and me, Tom. We are moving to the N10. We're following all those other programs that transferred into the N10. We apparently are following suit, as we'll be covering back-to-back weeks of N10 coverage, Seneca East versus Hopewell Loudoun at Hopewell Loudoun. And then the week after that, I'll be honest, one that I have kind of highlighted on my calendar, could be a great game, Colonel Crawford at Cary.
1: Oh, boy.
0: That's always been a knockdown dragout in years past. So looking forward to that one. And then we'll be back to Fostoria Lake. And at that point, we hit flex scheduling, so kind of depends on who's doing good at that point. As we're going to see another pooch kick, and this is another one that might get away from them. It bounced a few times. Did it get live? Did Fostoria recover it? They did. So Fostoria, good field position here to start off. 9:36 to go in the game.
1: Is that intentional?
0: At this point, it has to be intentional. I mean, which to their credit, they've gotten it to work 2 out of 3 times thus far.
1: Yeah.
0: So, that's, and to quote the famed philosopher Meatloaf, 2 out of 3 ain't bad. I'm glad you got that. That brought me joy. Thank you.
1: Yeah.
0: It's week one, but we're still having fun.
1: Yeah, you betcha.
0: We're hitting the ground running this year. That's how we do things here at WFOB. Empty backfield trips to the left. Boston Trent, low snap. He's going to have to tuck it and run as he's going to pick up a nice little gain on the play. Up to about the midfield. Should be a gain of 4 on what should have been a really bad broken play.
1: Might have to put that in the playbook, Matt.
0: Look, the fumble rooski is a very valid play. I mean, you got the fumble rooski. If we're going to go little Giants route, we could also bring in the annexation of Puerto Rico, which was a very great play from back in the day.
1: Oh, yeah.
0: You could have the good old silent snap counter, as it was called back in my playing days, the goose. Just run right up the middle.
1: Yep.
0: It's all sorts of high-quality vintage plays we could see here. But if the fumble rooski is going to be here to stay, I support it.
1: There you go.
0: Trips to the left, twins to the right. Snap gets back to Trent. Trent, pressure coming, gets away from the pressure. Has a lane to work with. Nice cutback. Has some room to run. Hold on. He's got some room to run as he gets it down to the 35-yard line. Nice run by Boston Trent. Another first down here. And I got to say, Boston Trent, very good pocket awareness. He was feeling the pressure from the backside. Didn't really look at it. He just found a lane and started to execute.
1: It would be nice if Fostoria could make it a game there, a one-score game.
0: Certainly in the
1: before the five-minute mark.
0: Certainly a possibility here as they get the call in from the sideline. Had to bring someone in late. Same formation we've seen. Twins to the right and left. Trent has a man in motion. That's going to be Hernandez. Fakes a handoff to Hernandez. It's going to be a keeper for Trent as he's going to pick up maybe a yard or two at most. As we'll see if they give him a yard, and they do, so it'll be second down and 9. A little bit of a slow-moving play there, but like the idea of the fake and the QB keeper. A few more scores from around the area that we got earlier in this matchup. Rossford and Northwood tied at 14 apiece. Eastwood 14-0 over Kenton. Oak Harbor 21-7 over Huron. And Otsego 33-0 over Boucher. As we're back to the action here. Twins to the right. Boston Trent drops back to pass. Pump fake. Line drive throw. It's going to be caught by his receiver at the 20. 15. 10. He might have some blocking. Still on his feet to the 5. Nice cut move. Another cut move. Dives into the end zone for the touchdown. LaVon Johnson taking it 33 yards on the slant. And the score now stands 21-13. Lamont Johnson doing some fancy footwork there inside the 10.
1: You're not just a kid, man. That was an awfully good, you know, starting with the offensive line. They gave him time to survey the field, get the ball out there to his receiver, and just a short in cut. Hit him right in stride and juked a couple of white.

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1: Here we go as we wait the point after try. 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
1: 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Probably not right now. It's almost 9 o'clock at night on a Friday. I think you'll get voicemail, but he's certainly going to be available during his office hours as we await this Dr. Ryan Kinn kickoff. It'll be an onside variety as it's going to get past, but it's going to go out of bounds. A little too much mustard on that one. So it'll be an illegal procedure here on the kickoff. Make it first and 10 from, I believe, the 35. Correct me if I'm wrong on that one, Tom. That's usually how it works on that.
0: Yeah, about the 38, maybe. Yeah.
1: So it'll be first and 10 for Van Buren, a one-score lead, 21-14, 7:13 to go in the game. Both teams have all their timeouts, certainly not at a timeout situation yet by any stretch of the imagination. You usually want to save those for much later, but it will be a big defensive drive here for Fostoria.
0: Yeah, this is going to be the test here, Matt. See if these guys can scratch and claw their way back into a punting situation, get the ball, and get it back down, go for a score.
1: Wishbone formation. It's going to be a handoff up the gut. Rumbling his way forward. Another nice run. Want to say that was Hayden Orr. And it was, as he comes up from the piles, a gain of about 6, makes it second down and 4. As Camacho Jimenez in on the tackle. First time we've said his name tonight. He's been a lot of the number 2 man on the scene for the most part this evening. Second down and 4 from the 49-yard line, just inside Van Buren territory. Wishbone formation. Hard snap. It's going to be Hannah on the keeper as he's going to be... Depends on the spot. One guy's got him a yard north of the first down marker, as they do say it's going to be a first down.
0: That is not a first down.
1: I'll say that's a pretty generous first down there.
0: Surely was, about a yard.
1: As they're going to say he got quite the forward progress there. Makes it first and 10 now, just inside Fostoria territory at the 46-yard line. And worth noting, I do not recall, but I can say, Caleb Mason back in the game at running back. So glad to see that he's back out there after we saw him hobble off the field with what appeared to be a right ankle injury. Wishbone once again, another handoff to Orr. Orr pushes upfield, gets it down to the 42-yard line. Be a gain of about 4 on the play, second down and 6. And this is where this ground game for Van Buren really starts to play a factor, Tom, as they've worn this Fostoria defense down quite a bit as this night's gone on.
0: Yeah, there's no question about that, Matt. We really didn't know coming into this game. You know, we know Van Buren had a very, very good team the last 2 or 3 years, but we knew that they also lost a lot of players after that tremendous season they had last year, but just reloading.
1: That they certainly have been, at least to this point. It'll be a keeper for Hannah as he gets absolutely nowhere. So now make a third down and five. See if they actually made him lose a yard. They will not. He say got back to the line of scrimmage. So third and five for Van Buren, as that was Antoine Scott in on the tackles. We actually have timeout taken by Fostoria. A little early for a timeout, I'd say, but third and five, 4:59 to go in the game. If you can get another stop here, maybe not that early of a timeout. Maybe a pretty good timing for it. Timeouts tonight, once again, brought to you by Reinicke Ford in Fostoria. Get your key from Reinicke. As, I guess, Tom, the ball's in your court. You're the two-time coach of the year. You were a defensive guru. And I use guru as an undersell with how much you know about the game. Is this an area where you get super aggressive on the defensive side, maybe send a blitz, something to that effect, or do you play a little more conservative and just kind of focus on keeping the sticks in front of you?
0: I'd say option B. Yeah, I think coming with with everybody's ears pinned back, a lot of times that's going to be just a quick hitter, and that can turn into a huge gain for that team. And we've got split backs back here, shotgun.
1: That we do. Shotgun formation. Twins to the left. Two backs in the backfield. That's going to be Mason and Orr. It's going to be an option out to Mason.
0: Oh.
1: Mason breaks some tackles, and he gets a huge first down there. Oh, man. That is a critical first down for Van Buren.
0: They had it covered, man.
1: They did. Just a great cut move by Caleb Mason to get it back upfield. Get away from the defender, and it'll be first and 10 now from the 31-yard line.
0: Wow.
1: That one hurts.
0: That one hurts.
1: That may not be fatal yet, but that one certainly hurts towards the outcome of this game.
0: No question about it, Matt. 4.5 minutes to play. Four down territory for the Black Knights. If I'm the coach over there, I'm going to just turn around and hand the ball to somebody and tell them don't fumble.
1: And he's going to do just that as they hand it right up the gut to Hayden Orr. He's going to pick up about three on the play. Second down, and we're going to say about seven, maybe six, depending on the spot. But more importantly than that, they're going to let that clock just roll and force Fostoria to take any timeouts that they have left. Reminder to keep it tuned in after the game for the scoreboard show brought to you by Frickers from the Frickers Studios. Back in the day, we'd have a whole laundry list of people, but now it's just down to Trayvon the Treasure Hastings himself. He'll bring you all the scores for all the teams that you care about as we get week one in the books. As Hannah, with a beautiful fake again, breaks a tackle, still on his feet, and going to take it down inside the 20, down to the 15-yard line. And at this point, if you're Van Buren, it seems like you're smelling blood in the water and you're looking for the win here quickly on this possession.
0: Yeah, no question about it, Matt. They're running the clock down there and snapping the ball with a second or two left just to avoid the penalty. But it would be a miracle if Fostoria could get back into this football game. We'd have to get a fumble, pick it up, run it 90 yards, and then onside kick.
1: Well, to be fair, they did have the 68-yard touchdown early in the game, so if they can hit the home run play if need be, as it's going to be a quick little scrum once again.
0: Yeah.
1: For, I believe that was Hannah once again on the QB keeper by design. Under 3 minutes to go now in the game. 21-14, Van Buren on top. A much more competitive game than I think most anybody, especially those on the Van Buren side, thought this game was going to be.
0: No question about it, Matt.
1: Certainly taking their time once again. Second down and 8 from the 13. Got to imagine this is where the timeouts are going to be used if they get a quick stop here without giving up too many yards. Wishbone formation again for Hannah and company. Can snap. It'll be a handoff up the gut. It is a quick stop. But man, he pushed that pile forward. He got it close. As I think we're going to see Coach Angelo burn that second timeout. So it'll be third down and about 4 at the 10-yard line. Timeouts once again brought to you by Reinicke Ford in Fostoria. Tom, I don't want to get ahead of ourselves here by any means. There's still a chance for a stop. You can make some plays here and there. If this game continues to go the way it's going and it ends up being a Van Buren win, like we just alluded to, great game for Van Buren, but I am ecstatic about what we've seen from this Fostoria team tonight, even in what currently is a losing effort.
0: Yeah.
1: They've hung in there. The defense has looked very good at different points.
0: Mm-hmm.
1: The offense has had some good sustained drives. It's just, it kind of goes back.

0: to a version of the problem that we saw last year. Can you string it together consistently?
1: I couldn't agree with you more, Matt. I mean, for this to be a 21-14 game, you know, Fall Story has played really well, and they've really contained Van Buren quite a bit, but some big plays by Van Buren and Fall Story not taking advantage of some field position they were able to get from time to time in this game, and we'll see what happens here with this last 2 minutes and 20 seconds here, third and four to go.
0: And I just think about those kickoffs as well. That just comes back to me time and time again in this game. So we're going to see shotgun formation, third down and four from the 9-yard line. Tight twins to the left. Cooper Hand on a keeper by himself, and he might be short.
1: I think he is.
0: We'll see where they mark him. They are going to say he's a little bit short.
1: Yep, about a yard.
0: Fourth down and one. Are they going to use a timeout? They're going to hold on to that timeout right now. As Avion Ferguson was Johnny on the spot there to get the tackle. Now here's where it gets very interesting. We saw them not kick a field goal earlier in this situation.
1: Yeah.
0: So if you're Van Buren, do you consider burning a timeout here, then just bring out your kicker to make it a two-score game?
1: Yeah, that would pack it in.
0: As Coach Purser waits till the 1 second mark, takes the timeout. So we got 90 seconds to go exactly in this matchup. 21-14, Van Buren on top. If you're just joining us, never thought I'd say this sentence out loud since, just to call it as it is over the past couple seasons. But boy, howdy, have you missed yourself a good game between Van Buren and Faustoria? Had some explosive plays, including a 68-yard touchdown catch and run by Lamont Johnson. Lamont Johnson with an extreme circus play to get the second touchdown for Faustoria here in early part of the fourth quarter.
1: Yep.
0: And it's been a good back and forth. Some turnovers forced by Faustoria's defense. Van Buren has had a bend but don't break at different stages. Mm-hmm. It has been quite the game.
1: It really has.
0: With only one timeout left here, basically the game right now. Fourth down and one from the 6-yard line. If Faustoria can get a stop here, we got ourselves the possibility of a big time finish. As it does look like Van Buren's bringing out the offense, they are not going to go for the field goal here. So here we go. This is the game. Hand under center, stack formation in the backfield. It's going to be a quick handoff and.
1: I don't think they got it.
0: We'll see. Depends on the spot. One guy's a little bit close to the first down marker, but I think they might be short. As we'll see where they put it down. As Jaden Smith is convinced that they'd stopped him, and they did stop him! The fourth red zone stop for Faustoria tonight with a minute 25 left. It's going to be first and 10 from the 6-yard line. Okay. You know what? The way this game has been going, why not?
1: Absolutely.
0: Why not? First and 10 from the 6. 94 yards, one touchdown, and 85 seconds. Million-dollar question, Tom. Can Faustoria do it?
1: That is going to be the $100,000 question. They're going to have to throw the ball. There's no question about that.
0: 100% as it'll be Boston Trent. Empty backfield, trips to the right. Looking downfield, pressure coming as he's going to be taken down. Oh, that's a brutal way to close this one out. In the backfield for a safety. Going to make it 23-14, and the real killer on that one, they're going to have to kick it away.
1: Yes, they are. No question about it now, Matt.
0: That one does just about wrap things up here as it'll be Van Buren moving to 1-0 on the season. Valiant effort from Faustoria. Valiant effort, just unable to get it going. Van Buren knew exactly it was a passing situation, them that deep in their own territory. Only so many blockers you can have when they send eight soon as the ball is snapped.
1: No question about it, Matt.
0: So tough defeat here for Faustoria, but my goodness, there is quite a bit to like. We might have ourselves a pretty entertaining Fostoria team this season.
1: That is absolutely true.
0: As we had a little bit of a formation snafu in terms of direction they're supposed to be going, as Van Buren flips sides now. It will be a punt, as is tradition, with a safety. And have to imagine for Van Buren, they're just going to be kneeling it out to close this one down, as they got a score of 23-14. Do have a couple finals coming in for tonight. Bishop Watterson 35-0 over Anthony Wayne. Hopewell Loudon a winner over Lake 49-13.
1: Ooh.
0: We might have a few more scores coming in momentarily. As it'll be a free kick here on the safety. As that one is going to just roll out of bounds at about the 25-yard line. So it'll be first and 10 from the 35 as Colonel Crawford a winner tonight, 45-21 against Fairbanks. And I'll quote Lance's joke from yesterday on that one. Quite impressive that they traveled all the way from Fairbanks, Alaska to play Colonel Crawford. Shame they're going away empty-handed on that one. That was a lot of airfare to lose to Colonel Crawford. I'm glad you're laughing at that, Tom. I did not give Lance that level of satisfaction with that joke last night, I do believe. I must confess. As it will be first and 10, they're going to say from the 45-yard line. And since it's on a safety kick, that is actually a little bit different. It's actually from first and 10 on the Fostoria 45-yard line. But that's victory formation out there. They're just going to kneel this one out and call it a night and move on to week two.
1: Yep.
0: And it gets a snap. And like I said, just going to be a quick kneel down. That's going to basically wrap things up here. They're just going to have to kneel it one more time. As unfortunately, Fostoria will fall to 0-1 on the season. Van Buren, great effort on their part, moving to 1-0 overall, as they are certainly a team to pay attention to in what is now a wide-open BVC with a departure of Liberty Benton from the conference. One of the big albatrosses around every team's neck, and that is no longer there as they moved into the NLL this past offseason. As waiting the final kneel down to call this one a night. And they do kneel down. That will wrap things up here from Fostoria. Your final tonight, 23-14. Van Buren a winner. Fostoria falls to 0-1 to start this young season. As we're going to step aside for a quick timeout. When we come back, we'll wrap things up here from Fostoria Memorial Stadium on ESPN 1430 AM, 105.7 FM, WFOB.
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1: Thank you.
0: Back we are here to wrap things up from Fostoria Memorial Stadium, 23-14. Van Buren, your winner, moving to 1-0 on the season as Fostoria obviously falls to 0-1, if that is the case. Matt Cotman alongside Tom Grime brought the action live tonight from Fostoria, Ohio. As you know what, Tom? I will be honest. Not the game I expected, and I'd say for the better. The game that I expected. I thought it was going to be some tough sledding tonight for Fostoria, but they really made it a ball game really until the very end there, getting that goal line stand. And unfortunately, the pressure getting to them in the end zone for the safety is really what decided this game in the long run. But overall, there's a lot to like about this Fostoria team. They are definitely going to be more competitive than most people were advertising going into the season.
1: Yeah, and I think, Coach, Fostoria's coach, I think during films tomorrow, going back over the game, I think he needs to be as positive as he possibly can. And you're right, Matt. I would say the same thing. Fostoria played a good, sound, fundamental game, and, just couldn't make things happen inside the 30-yard line a couple of times when they had an opportunity to score and still make it a game. But I think this group has some promise, and they'll do better down the road.
0: Yeah, and I think to your point, the good versus the bad here. I mean, the good, had this been a year ago, we're talking about a 40-plus point game for Van Buren with the amount of red zone and goal line stands that Fostoria had throughout this game. Mm-hmm. The bad, though, I just go back to those kickoffs. I mean, that was the worst time for a week one kind of rookie mistake on that second busted kickoff for the coverage. And at the end of the day, I mean, barely a two-score game, but a great effort overall for Fostoria. And we get to see them again next week at Port Clinton, which I know you're very excited about. Getting to travel up to Port Clinton for Destinations Unknown immediately after the game.
1: Get out Saturday morning and do some fishing.
0: Well, I'll say, if you're going to get out Saturday morning to do some fishing, then when we get together again for Woodmore versus Fostoria, I'm expecting a cooler of something, preferably that had scales and was in the water. Reptile or fish, that's entirely on you, which one you catch from Lake Erie. But, no, it should be a good game next week. Last we saw for Port Clinton, they were in the lead, but obviously that could have changed. We would recommend, instead of trying to wait for us to come up with the score, that you keep it tuned in here. That way you can catch the scoreboard show from the Fricker Studios, sponsored by Frickers, where Trayvon the Treasure Hastings will be bringing you all those scores for all the teams around the area. You'll be hearing from me a little bit later. You'll probably be hearing from Lance at some point, covering Arlington versus Elgin in their matchup tonight. But Tom, any final thoughts on this one before we send it back to studio?
1: It was an enjoyable game to watch, Matt. I mean, I think both teams gave it everything they had, and Van Buren, I think, just had a better offensive and defensive line, and they kind of dominated it a little bit, particularly after the first quarter. But, Fostoria stuck it out there and played with a lot of grit, and they just couldn't get it going offensively.
0: Special thanks, as always, to the fine people here at Fostoria Memorial Stadium and Fostoria High School and School District for sponsoring us, letting us come in here, call these games, and just the best decision I think they make every time. They park us right in front of the food. Every time. Everyone else has to walk past us to get to the food. We just have to turn around. It makes it a feast every single time we're here at Fostoria Memorial. But special thanks to everyone through the athletic department at Fostoria High School. Big thanks to all of our game day sponsors, the Ropey Corporation, Dr. Ryan Kinn, Clear Choice Exteriors, Roto Rooter, and Reinecke Ford. Special thanks to our main man behind the scenes, pressing the buttons, making it sound pretty, doing the Lord's work each and every Friday night for us, and our official board op and producer for the season, Corey Sudam, doing a fantastic job as always, and big thanks to him for the fantastic new intros that we are all recipients of. That just sounded great, and I mean, Tom, it's not a secret. Thank you, as always. I enjoy getting to do these with you. We get another season of fun under the sun, man. It's going to be a blast.
1: Ooh, yeah.
0: If week one has been any indicator, we are in for a very, at the bare minimum.
1: You bet.
0: Entertaining season.
1: I can't wait to get into that chair again in a week's time.
0: Oh, you can't wait to get up there for Port Clinton, because then you got plans on Saturday morning for yourself. But we'll have a good game in the meantime. But your final once again, 23-14, Van Buren a winner for everyone back at Tri-County Broadcast Studios. For my partner in crime, Tom Grine, I'm Matt Cotman. Thanks for listening, Mom. Have a great night, everybody.
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6: Your Skynet overnight forecast, a chance of showers or thunderstorms, will have partly cloudy skies with a low of 64 degrees. For Saturday, a chance of showers and thunderstorms, a high of 78. Looking ahead to Sunday, you can expect mostly sunny skies, a high 75. From Monday, sunny and 74 degrees. For Skynet weather, I'm Max Crenshaw. Classic Hits, 96.7.
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1: And welcome in to the Friday Night Scoreboard Show from the Frickers Studios. My name is Trayvon Hastings, and week one in the process of commencing. It's already taken place and finalized itself here at WBVI and WFOB, as we'll be simulcasting from WBVI onto WFOB currently. But what a couple of games. Shout out to that Van Buren-Faustoria game. Obviously, we all have our certain expectations of how games are supposed to go, how teams are supposed to perform, and we got a pretty, I would say, valiant effort, a remarkable effort from Faustoria. I would not have expected that score to be what it was, but with that being said, that'll be a conversation that I will have shortly with Matt Kottman in the next segment, as he kind of breaks it down, what he saw out there on the field. Does it have more to do with Faustoria? Does it have more to do with Van Buren? We had just talked so eloquently and so just from a praise perspective, so highly of Van Buren, and then they have that performance. So I think there will be a lot of questions that I have for Matt in regards to Van Buren and their performance, but also what we saw from a Faustoria team that we're pretty unknown about. We don't really know a lot of information regarding Faustoria. They obviously had some very productive players not return this season, whether that was open enrollment, whether that was transferring, whether that was leaving for other schools, graduation, whatever the case may be. This is a fascinating development, I think, just seeing what the score was. Is that was one of the more surprising scores for the night, to be completely honest. And then what was also a very surprising score was definitely this Elgin Arlington game that the folks on WBVI listened to going into this game. Definitely felt like it was going to be a ground and pound style game between not one but two teams. Elgin running a lot of wing T under center, while Arlington runs a little bit more of a spread wing T. Similar idea, but Arlington has a little bit more of a willingness to try to throw the football and move the ball downfield that way. But Lance and Jimmy hit it on the head there. They just stalled out a lot in some of those drives where they were able to sustain some offense, but they weren't able to put points up. And ultimately, similarly to what we saw with Arlington a decent bit last year, we saw glimpses of it again in this week one game. Just a lot of miscues, a lot of beating yourself, and ultimately, shout out to Elgin because they came into this game, they went on the road at Arlington, one of the tougher places to play in the BVC, and they were able to pick up a pretty one-sided win. They moved the ball pretty easily as well on what's normally a fairly stout Arlington defensive group. So I'll be fascinated to talk to Jimmy Nicholson later and get his glimpse of what really the entire game looked like, because Jimmy knows Arlington better than most, and I'm sure he can provide some insight that other people may not think about. So I'll be fascinated to talk to him about that. But with that being said, let's run through some scores real quick, see what has transpired across Northwest Ohio tonight. We'll start with the Northern 10 Athletic Conference, also known as the N10, North Baltimore with the 44-12 win against Bucyrus. Marion Local defeating Cary 34-7. Valiant effort from the Blue Devils, but ultimately, when you're facing the Flyers, there's not really a whole lot you can do. Mohawk, they fall to Margaretta 30-20, and this was a game had a lot of questions about with Margaretta, some of the production that they lost in comparison to Mohawk and what they lost or retained this season. So that'll be an interesting storyline to watch for both of those teams. Seneca East with a pull away victory 44-26 against Gibson.

Berg. Gibson Berg was up 26-21 in this game, and then it was all Seneca East from there in the second half. They're able to pull away and get the road victory against Gibson Berg. Upper Sandusky defeats Northmore 30-21. Winford gets win number one on the season, defeating Cardington Lincoln 34-20. Hopewell Loudon, they don't play around week one. Normally this is a game where they play Cary. That is not the case this year, as they're now in the same conference. The Chieftains defeat Lake 49-13. Willard also defeats South Central 16-12. That'll be a noteworthy game for them as well. BVC, the Blanchard Valley Conference, Columbus Grove and Pandora Gaboa played yesterday, but PG falls to Grove 42-12. Lipsick played Calvert yesterday, similarly in the BVC, and they got a victory 40-3 against the Senecas. Elgin, you heard it here, defeats a BVC favorite potentially in Arlington 29-8. So Arlington will fall to 0-1. Arcadia picks up a big win week one against Corey Rawson, 41-14. Macomb defeating Monroeville, also by a score of 41-14. Riverdale, dominant win against Ridgemont, 30-6. Can't tell you the last time I saw Riverdale put up 30 points or get a win as big as that one against Ridgemont. So shout out to the Falcons as they start their season off 1-0. Van Buren defeating Fostoria, 23-14. We'll talk about that one shortly. Ada, they get the shutout victory against Upper Scioto Valley, 30-0. Looking at the Northern Buckeye Conference, a couple of one-sided scores here. As of what we have, Rossford up 24-14 on Northwood. Kind of a surprising score there, all things considered. Otsego picks up a big win against Boucher, 47-13. Archbold dominates Genoa, 38-7. What a performance from Archbold, as that's been a very back-and-forth matchup the last few years, but not tonight. Eastwood, they squeak out a 28-20 victory against Kenton. That's an interesting score, all things considered, but it is week one, can't read too much into it. Oak Harbor, they obliterate Huron 42-7. Looking at the Northern Lakes League, Beharrisburg defeats Bowling Green 42-0. Anthony Wayne falls to Bishop Watterson 35-0. Finley gets a week one win 27-7. Defiance and Napoleon in what was a really odd score to begin with. Couldn't find the score, eventually found the score, and what we have right now is that it was 9-8. Defiance picking up the victory. Napoleon had a safety early in the game, and it was 9-2 for a very long time. They scored late. Looks like they went for the win and two, but did not succeed, so Defiance picks up the very odd potential scoregami type of score, 9-8 there in the River Rock rivalry. Whitmer gets their first win on the season, 42-23 against Reynoldsburg. Fremont Ross, in what is typically a back-and-forth rivalry with Tiff and Columbian, they get win one on the season, defeating the Tornadoes 22-21. Ottawa Glandorf, this would be probably for those who have followed high school football the last few years, one of, if not the most surprising score of the night, but OG at home defeats Liberty Benton, new NLL member, 52-7. A lot of questions there, and obviously Liberty Benton lost a ton of production, but I at least thought they were going to have a better performance than they did against OG, so that'll be a storyline to follow as the season progresses. Clay defeats Wapakoneta, 27-21. As we transition into the Northern Ohio Conference, Amherst defeats Sandusky 42-16. Bellevue beats Clyde 42-0. Fun fact, that game had a 1-point spread pre-game, and well, that's 41 points, not enough, as Bellevue shuts out Clyde. We already mentioned Columbian, we already mentioned the Huron-Oak Harbor game. Vermilion falls to Johnstown. The Johnnies win 34-14 against the Sailors. Toledo Start picks up a victory over Norwalk 34-17. Perkins and Villa Angela St. Joseph are tied in the fourth quarter at 34 apiece. Port Clinton is up in the fourth quarter against St. Paul 35-0.
One final score from the newly formed Northern Ohio Conference, the NOC. Patrick Henry up big in the third.

0: Billy Joel from The Stranger. I'm Keith Stevens. Hope you guys have some great plans for the forthcoming weekend, and thanks for listening.
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0: Supertramp and Goodbye Stranger. This is Andy. Hey, if your car's recall notice is telling you to park your car out on the street, don't park it in a garage, you're not alone. Carfax says about 3.5 million cars in the U.S. are currently under the park outside recall. It's a warning that says your car can catch on fire even when your car is turned off, even if it's sitting still. And if you're not sure about your car, check the car's website on recalls. And if your model is listed, park it outside.
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0: Doobie Brothers taking it to the streets. 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Hi, Jim Zippo. Hey, what's the big deal about flock cameras? Why are so many people all upset about flock cameras? And why are so many people raising sheep? 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